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1: I wake up, scare the hell out of everybody in the house. 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
1: 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Mia, I'm trying to tell you, I don't know why. I just get excited about college football season. I get excited about Alabama football. I've been a big Alabama fan. There is truth to the fact I've never been to Alabama or nowhere near Alabama. I have no roots there.

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1: I'm going to bring everything, man. 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
1: I'm bringing everything I got to the Cardinals. 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
5: Looks like a heck of a pickup right there. 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I wish LeBron James would just give us a good old-fashioned, straightforward, I'm going here or I'm going there.
6: No, no you're frills. 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
1: We take you around a Thursday in Major League Baseball.
2: Tacked 1-1 pitch hit well. Deep right field. Going back. He just took him deep downtown.
1: High expectations in the Lone Star State.
3: 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But we've got to make that come to life.
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1: Sabrina Ionescu claims that she wasn't invited to the three-point shootout. Panthers lose linebacker Nick Scourton to a torn ACL first day of camp. SEC Media Days wrap up in Tampa.

0: I'm talking about the two of you, but just to explain, I'm sweating from this. Legit sweating.
1: Why is this making you sweat?
0: I don't
1: This is
0: like,
1: not a pressurized conversation.
0: I don't like spending money on things that are just for no reason. It really drives me crazy. Like, what am I buying 50 hard seltzers?
2: Can you repurpose them for a party that you are going to have in the not-so-distant future?
0: Good idea. I don't know if you're allowed to do that, though. Because of the rules and things like that.
2: Rules are just strong Good suggestions.
0: Idea. Good idea. Thank you.
2: I don't know. You know, rules are meant to be broken.
1: I agree with that. I agree with that.
0: This man is a very smart man.
2: Just saying.
0: Very smart man. Very prepared for everything except an ice cream truck.
2: Yeah, and giving hard sell to the kids.
0: that is not what I meant.
2: I wasn't prepared for that.
1: Oh, don't drink that. Those are for the kids.
2: Is hard seltzer just for the kids, Smalls?
1: Unbelievable, Evan.
0: That's not what I was saying. But it certainly came out that
3: I'm
0: way.
3: Give you $50 for all of them.
0: Can we get to the most important
2: That's
0: thing?
2: Negotiating.
1: That's like,
0: Pat had
1: bring
0: a
1: them
0: great
1: to Bristol.
0: Thought.
1: What?
0: That there are hibachi is actually a universal thing for all like cuisines. I never even thought about that. But is hibachi defining the food or is it defining the cooking style in front of you? That's what I
3: the style.
0: The style? Okay, so it's not that. But the idea of protein and rice is really transferable amongst many different cultures and cuisines.
2: Yeah.
0: Yet another reason why.
2: Jollof rice?
0: What?
2: Jollof rice? Yeah.
0: Yet another reason why. Rice. Very underrated.
1: Rice is not underrated.
0: It is. We just discovered even more why rice is clearly
1: Evan
0: underrated.
1: Evan keeps trying to convince me that rice is underrated. I'm like, it's perhaps the most utilized ingredient globally.
2: But see, here's the thing. The rice is not the star. It's what's in the rice that's the star.
1: The rice is the vehicle.
2: Yeah, the rice is not a standalone game.
1: It's the vessel for greatness.
2: It's the vessel for greatness. There you go.
0: Kevin Clark will join us next. We're on Sports Night, presented by Progressive Insurance.
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1: Every odyssey has a final chapter. Is LeBron

0: going to read you the big parts here. Quote, this is my last decision. I'm not going for money. I'm not going for family. What am I really playing for at this point? I still want to sacrifice. I still want to work. I still want to grind. I still want to compete to win and to have a chance to feeling of winning another championship. I believe I can help make the Philadelphia 76ers a championship team. And I'm so excited to energize a new fan base and start this incredible journey one last time. Thank you, L.A. Miami, I'll forever love. And Northeast Ohio will always be my home. That's from LeBron James' Twitter account. Whatever you call it.
1: You're so... Okay, I want to start with a question. Why... This is a stunner to me. They had long odds to land him waking up this morning. Why are you so not surprised by this?
0: Because it just makes the most basketball sense from top to bottom. I've said it the entire time. There was no other... Once they got Jaylen Brown, it was the only fit to go, and again, and we talked yesterday about Everton chasing a ring and ring chasing, whatever you want to part and parcel. This is the best opportunity for him to get a ring, period. There is no other place he has a better chance to get a ring than in Philadelphia. Knicks would have been the only other place he wasn't going there. So the point simply is that this was the best basketball sense. The guy's taking $4 million a year over the next 2 years. Clearly the money doesn't matter to him, as he said in his tweet. This is about him bringing a title to Philadelphia. And I'm not, listen, is it crazy for me to say? I think it'd be a great story if he does it. I don't want it to be at the Knicks' expense. But, like, how can you not be drawn to that finality for LeBron James? Listen, Jordan didn't have that good of an ending. He wins his fifth title in his fourth city and goes out on top.
1: It would be hard not to root for as an unaffiliated. I think it would make a Philadelphia fan base likable. You know, because
0: that's aggressive.
1: It would, though. It would make the Sixers. How about this? The Sixers fan base. Because I think there's a difference between the Flyers fan base and the Sixers. Rachel's shaking her head.
2: Okay.
1: The Sixers fan base.
2: I can get on board with that.
1: Eagles fan base. I think it would make the Sixers fan base likable. I think it would,
0: because they've been lovable losers for so long.
1: Well, think of all the quotes. Like, what did Josh Hart say after they went in and won in Philadelphia in the playoffs? He'd be like, hey, I thought Philadelphia was a basketball town, or I thought Philadelphia had good fans. Say something fairly inflammatory. Like, there are whole franchises and whole segments of NBA fandom that are not afraid of Philadelphia. And I think that changes. I think that changed today, this morning.
0: Yeah. I mean, this decision, I think, is probably one of LeBron's shrewdest. I think it'll work out. I believe it's going to work out in his favor. I genuinely do. I have a hard time believing it doesn't.
1: I think he's got to be prepared to be frustrated to the point of violence with Joel Embiid.
0: He also probably can carry him on his back for extended stretches, literally and figuratively.
1: Might have to.
0: In that sense. And again, if they manage him for 25 games and into the postseason, guess what? That's when you need him the most. You need him for 20 games in the postseason, not the regular season. All right, more on LeBron James' decision. Keep it locked here. The ESPN Radio. 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
12: 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Giancarlo Stanton and the American League with one swing has tied it up.
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12: 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Leaping and he caught it. Out of here. Mookie Betts. Shohei Ohtani.
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0: Yeah, you got it. You're in charge today. So what are we talking about?
1: We are talking about me sailing a boat to Minneapolis for SummerSlam and me winning back my World Heavyweight Championship from that Putz Roman Reigns.
0: Look at that.
1: So that's what we're talking about imminently. But what I've been wondering since we went to break and now that we're back here on Disney Plus, ESPN app, and ESPN Radio, Sirius XM Channel 80, I've been wondering, you've been working with Kyle Brandt for how long now?
0: We will embark on our fifth season together.
1: Unbelievable.
0: This year. Right.
1: Kyle Brandt is a maniac.
0: Yes,
1: he is. In the best possible way, he's a lunatic, and I love him. Mm. We love him. Do you have any great Kyle Brandt stories that you can share with us? Anything that jumps to mind?
0: Oh,
1: just
0: gosh.
1: Isms about Kyle? Anything we can muse on?
0: You know, this will be a good like television tease too. Or you know, we have a Jeopardy episode coming out at the end of next week.
1: Is it like a
0: sports? It was ESPN Jeopardy.
1: Okay, sports themed.
0: Sports themed ESPN Jeopardy. Kyle, Mansi, and I competed against each other.
1: Wow.
0: The episode is going to drop on all these platforms that we're on right now.
1: Yes.
0: I'm going to rattle them off. It comes out next Friday. Kyle and I and Mansi were, you know, group chat, you know, like let's make sure we make good television. Let's represent GMFB. But like I fully expected to lose to him, Kyle, because he's brilliant. And we're standing there. And you know, the thing about Kyle is like, he approaches creating television like from when his eyes open that morning. Like that is his whole goal. You and I, like, I think we go about our lives. We're married. We have children. Like we do our jobs.
1: Yes.
0: Kyle, that's not how Kyle operates. So I get to Jeopardy and we're standing up there and we're at the podium and I'm just like looking around. Like, this is cool. Okay. And I write my name on the board that shows the whole time.
1: Sure.
0: And Kyle looks over at me and he's like, "Hey," I'm like, "What's up?" He goes, "You happy with your name?" And I'm like, and so I had written Jamie with no, and I was like, "Am I supposed to put a cross on my J? What's the problem? And he's like, "Yeah, I'm fine with my name. Why? What's going on with your name?" And he goes, "I've thought about how I was going to write my name on Jeopardy my whole life." And I was like, okay. And so then I rewrote my name because like the pressure of like, is it right? Like this is going to go down in his mind. Like that's a life moment.
1: Yeah.
0: For me, it was a Friday.
1: Yeah.
0: And it was a Friday and in May. And then now it's going to come out next weekend and he wiped the floor with us. I mean, I'm sure I'm ruining the episode,
1: spoiler alert.
0: He was so good. And, but he also just made brilliant television at the same time. And like that rattled me. The entire experience rattled me, I'll be honest. Like Jeopardy's very stressful, but him proclaiming that he is, and I was like, am I doing this entire thing wrong? Like, I should have thought about how to write my name.
2: By the way, I'm doing that right now. I'm like thinking about
0: how would you have done it?
1: Yeah.
0: So now when everybody watches our episode, you should pay attention and compliment Kyle how he wrote his name. But that's how in the weeds he is.
1: Were you expecting when you went into this, were you at least hoping, okay, you know what? Mansi, I know it stands no chance. respect
0: my, he would also,
1: he would say that.
0: Yeah.
1: Are you like, I can hold my own here?
0: Yeah.
1: Or are you like, I hope Kyle takes it easy on me? Because look, Kyle is like a wealth of pop culture and sports knowledge. Like he can remember like third down and four plays from a game that happened in 2009 in week 13. Like,
0: yeah.
1: That's where his brain is.
0: It's also like the speed in which he can respond. So that's actually, this will be a true tease. We were working through the last board and I got the second to last question correct. And so the final number was Triple Jeopardy.
1: Mm.
0: And I'm not going to pretend like I know the math well enough to think that for some way, if I had gotten the number right, I could have been close to him. But the point is like I had control. But the fact that in like a 10 seconds, and it felt like a half a second, I got a question right, which I was proud of.
1: Mm.
0: Then the Triple Jeopardy comes up. You're just staring at the camera and Joe Buck is reading you the question. And I'm back at like, but I got the question right. Can we celebrate that? But you got to go. And like, and I fully fell on my face. The answer to the question that I got wrong for my final Triple Jeopardy will live in my head rent free for, and I will actually like hold anger towards this athlete for the rest of my life.
2: Oh no.
0: So watch the episode. It drops on July 31st.
1: I'm very excited.
0: And so that, but like it all from start to finish, he was just buttoned up. And
1: oh,
0: I was
1: yeah.
0: like, this is, you're so intense and I respect it so much, but it can, it's like a wave over you. Like you can get bowled over by it sometimes.
1: Yeah. We talked previously in the last segment about, you know, when was the last time Seth lied to you?
0: Yeah.
1: And you mentioned at the draft, Kyle and I's little dust up, right? So yeah. That was Kyle's idea, brainchild from the beginning. Mm-hmm. Before I even got to Pittsburgh, he's like, yo, we got to do something for the draft. And in my head, I'm like, yeah, dude, it's my first draft. Like, I'm just trying to learn about all these kids and like have good conversations.
0: Yeah.
1: Well, I admittedly don't really follow college football as much.
0: Sure.
1: So when it's draft time, I start to like learn up on them and I want to give them their day in the sun and talk about them all. And Kyle's just like, no, we got to make great TV.
0: No.
1: We got to figure out how to do something to stand out. What if we had a fight?
0: I can't.
1: What if we got into it? How would that work? What would that look like? And then he leaned on me to like, you know, bring in the pro wrestling of it all. But he was so excited to just pitch this fight and he didn't want to tell anybody. Mm-hmm. It's like, no, we can't tell anybody. It's got to be like, nobody can know. And like, you got to walk off and like, don't tell anybody. And I was very concerned. I was very concerned. I'm like, can you at least smarten up? Because Jamie and Manti were in LA. Mm-hmm. And I'm like, can you at least smarten them up so that at least Jamie, please, like somebody, tell somebody. And he's like, I'll tell the right people when I need to.
0: Yeah.
1: a complete lunatic.
0: Yeah.
1: Absolute lunatic.
0: But then like they are brilliant ideas.
1: Brilliant.
0: This man has brilliant ideas. And so then you feel, at least this is how I feel, like honored when he like taps you on the stick of like, you shall play it. You shall be in on this with me.
1: Yes.
0: So for example, another one that comes to mind is like, he loves metal. You know, and like he always plays Pantera before he does Angry Runs in the studio. And so let's just say I'm not well versed in metal. But like then he got me a Pantera CD for.
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12: 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Gomes was arrested on July 6th on charges of possession of personal identifying information without consent and petty theft.
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0: or like him away with the way they're constructed with, you know, Spider and Harden and Mobley and the pieces that they had, that LeBron would have been the perfect piece to add and then put them over the top to maybe, you know, take out New York and Boston and Philly with Brown in the East. And they thought maybe, you know, you heard a report kind of yesterday that LeBron was waiting on a possible Kyrie trade or maybe an AD trade or something like that, or Draymond's, you know, coming to Cleveland. I think they were kind of, I don't know if it was hopium, they were kind of wish casting, you know, some other pieces to come with LeBron to construct this perfect roster. And now I don't really know where this leaves them with him not coming now. Where are they in the East? They're clearly behind.
1: Yeah.
0: You know, New York, Philly, maybe Boston, maybe Detroit. Detroit was the one seed last year.
1: Detroit was a very good team last year.
2: You know, we are sleeping on.
0: As I said last week, Indiana's getting Halliburton back, and they were in the finals 2 years ago. Yeah. So Toronto, you know, the Wizards, if they keep their piece, they're not going to be a contender, but they could win 30, 35 games, and suddenly those wins come off of other people's win totals. The East is now so interesting. There's so many stars. Does that deal go through now, and he goes to Toronto? Giannis is in Miami. They got to look to probably add another piece now that they don't get him. This East now is just wow.
1: Yeah, there's a lot of wheeling and dealing. There's one call on this screen that I feel like I really want to get to, just because the description is 13-year-old Sixers fan who is very excited. And that sounds awesome.
2: That sounds amazing.
1: So I would love to bring in Connor from Atlanta. Connor, are you on the line?
3: Yes, I am. Hello.
1: Connor, welcome to the Connor? Rich Eisen
0: Connor, what's
1: Show.
0: Up, dude? Good to
1: Seth
0: talk to
1: Rollins
0: you.
1: Here.
3: Hey, happy LeBron James Day.
2: Yeah, buddy. Are you excited, Connor?
3: Yeah, super happy to be on the Brock and Bun Show.
2: The Brock and Bunch.
1: Well, we're excited to have you. Whatever. You a big LeBron James fan, or is that just now that he's a 76er?
3: I wasn't a huge fan of his, but now that he's on the Sixers, yeah, it's awesome. My dad's been a huge LeBron James fan since day one, and he's psyched to have him.
1: Do you think this is the piece that puts the Sixers over the top? Are they going to win the championship this year? Are you on the TJ Jefferson bandwagon over here?
3: Yes, this is the best starting five in the league right now.
1: Wow, best starting five in the league from Connor himself. That's incredible. Have you pushed your father yet to order the LeBron James jersey in the Philadelphia 76ers?
3: Oh, he wants one. He definitely wants one. Yeah, he's been saying if he comes, he'll get one.
1: What number do we think LeBron's wearing? Do you have a guess on what number he's got in Philly?
0: Oh, I don't know.
1: 23?
0: Did anyone wear...
3: keep the 23, right?
0: Yeah, is there a famous 23 for Philly, TJ? I don't really think there is, right?
2: Tired Sixer jersey, so...
3: It's only not the six for Dr. J.
2: Well, that's obvious, Connor. Yeah. Okay, that
0: what if he asks Dr. J... And and the doctor gives his blessing.
2: It's possible because LeBron is a, you know, he's a basketball historian. He is a Dr. J fan, but because of that, I think he won't.
1: The respect, right?
2: For him, yeah.
3: Yeah.
2: But Connor, you at 13, brother, let me explain something to you. You are a Sixers fan, right?
3: Yes.
2: Okay.
3: Very much so.
2: At the end of the season, we lost by 30 points to the Knicks in the playoffs. And it was at that moment I looked at the Sixers team. I looked at the franchise. I looked at poor moves that were made decades before you were born, brother. I literally thought, like, I don't know how long I can keep supporting this. We owe Joel Embiid almost $200 million. I was like, we're not going to be able to compete with this contract. And then somehow the basketball gods smiled upon us. It got us Jaylen Brown, and now it got us LeBron James. I just want to say, at 13 years old, the entire trajectory of your sports fandom just changed today, my man. And I want you to know that, because it was going
3: LeBron
2: to a dark path.
3: Lifting the curse, for sure.
2: Yeah, and now it's different. I'm not saying we're going to win a championship, but we're going to be a factor. And so, yeah, your sports fandom has changed today. So, when you're 40 years old, you can look back on this day and say, this was the day that changed everything for you. So I'm excited for
3: you.
1: I'm excited for you as well, Connor. Thank you for coming on the show and sharing your excitement with us. You're the man, dude. We are going to come back with a guest who's going to walk us through this whole thing. Vincent Goodwill will be with us next on The Rich Eisen Show with Seth freaking Rollins.
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0: this show's moving pretty fast today. And I've got another interview at the top of the hour with Sean Merriman coming up. I've got other topics I want to get to, but this is going to be a shorter segment, so I can't really go long form on something that I want to get to. I want to talk about the Giants. I want to talk about Brandon Ayuk. I want to talk about Mike Vrabel hiding behind his dog today. I need time for all these things. We've already had one incredible phone call from a former Smackoff champ. Some quick reaction, then back to the phones. This guy, at Joe56984 on the chat, quote, put Tony Wino and Mark Stabchez in the booth together. I don't know that we'll ever see Stabchez in a booth again. And in terms of, quote, Tony Wino, he's going to have to make that right. Knowing CBS the way I know CBS, they're not going to be happy about that, nor should they. Nor should anybody. There's no excuse for that. There's no reason for that. Get a ride. Get an Uber. Get a Lyft. Get a friend. Get anything. Just don't get behind the wheel of a car. Do not operate a vehicle while under the influence. Do not pick up an OE like you did. And then if that does happen, try not to smile when they take your mugger, because there's nothing to be happy about. At two hams, $20. Hey, Tony Romo, how dare you get a DUI on the day I announce my next team? Quit hogging the spotlight. Regards, LeBag. Ah! Tony is lucky. That would have been the biggest story in the entire world today, if not for LeBron. Tony is lucky. There's never, ever, ever, ever a good time to get an OE or a Dewey. But if you're going to get an OE or a Dewey and you're that guy, I mean, I hate to say this. I'm not making light of this at all. Like, that's a bad thing. That's a really bad thing for him, for me, for you, for anybody. For anybody. And I'm not even going to say paid for by NHTSA. I'm going to say free of charge from me. That's bad for anybody. But if it's going to happen, and it should never happen, you know, like hard stop, full stop. If it happens on the day that LeBron makes his announcement, then this guy actually caught a mini break. Otherwise, we would have led with it. And so would everybody else have. Jared writes, Dear Jim, can you please give me that number to the Jim Rome drunk bus? Thanks in advance. Yours truly, Tony Romo. I retired the drunk bus many, many, many years ago. I shouldn't have. Obviously, there's still a need for it. I just thought that I couldn't compete with the likes of Lyft and Uber, so I retired the drunk bus. Back in the day, the number was 1-800. Bah! But no, I can't get that number out anymore. Somebody else from Philly, Rich, LeBag to the Sixers is like mayo on an Italian hoagie, pineapple on a pizza, green peppers on a cheesesteak, and poop in the ice cream. A waste of time, a waste of $8 million, an ego trip distraction that is just wrong. Sixers are now a good team ruined. Rich in Philly. Rich, I'm not going to promise you that it's going to work out, but I do not agree. If you can get that guy for $4 million a year, you get that guy for $4 million a year. What? Did you expect Philadelphia, Bob Myers, to say no when LeBron got on the phone, or Rich Paul, or as Mark in Hollywood put, his little black purse? Mark, I don't believe you said that, dude. Did you expect Philly to say no, we're good? I disagree, Sixer fan. You might have some skepticism and you might have some questions about how these pieces fit, how the personalities are going to fit, what's it going to be like having a high maintenance guy like that in your building. But hell yes, you take that guy. They're legitimate championship contenders now. He's almost coming for free. Just like you gave up almost nothing to get Jaylen Brown. It's incredible. Like, Sixer fans not happy about this. How can you not be happy about that? He's still a really effective player. And he's coming off a really good year. And you're not having to pay $50 million and mess with your cap or the apron to get him. You're getting him on the veteran's minimum. And he doesn't have to be option one or option two or even option three. It's a no-brainer. It's a good thing. For now. We'll see. But he wants to be there. That's a good thing. He didn't want to be in L.A., obviously. L.A. didn't want him in L.A., obviously. So, no, I think this is a good day, Philly. It's a good day. Once again, I don't have a problem with the decision. My problem was with the indecision. Super Dave's in Rome. There is such a thing as too much talent, and this Sixer team has too much of the same type of talent. We discovered this not having players to deal with tough players like Ben Wallace and Chauncey Billups. I'm not even guaranteeing it. I'm guaranteeing nothing. Other than to say, if you can get even this version of LeBron for $4 million a year, you do that all day long. He made the right call. They made the right call.
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0: Dr. J and Billy and see what happens.
1: Dr. J has to bless him with that number. And if I'm Dr. J, I'm not blessing no damn LeBron James with my number.
2: I'm not even letting you get the Dr. J. If I'm filling up and saying no, no, that's staying up there for a reason. That's number six.
1: But I didn't want a championship here. The last one that we won, I was a part of this organization.
2: That conversation, never getting to Julius Erving. No, if I'm filling up, that's staying up there. But LeBron James has something in common with Dr. J. He's the biggest icon that Philadelphia signed since him. Since Dr. J. People say, what about Moses Malone? No, no. Dr. J's an icon. This is the first time he had this kind of icon leaving a team and going to the Philadelphia 76ers, the way that Philadelphia traded for Dr. J from the New York Nets. And it took that icon 7 years.
1: You talking about something not drafted by the Philadelphia 76ers?
2: Absolutely, not drafted. I'm not talking about drafted. Okay. No, I said this is the biggest icon that they have signed. I'm not talking about somebody out of college. College icons mean nothing to me when you get to the NBA.
1: Yeah, because I was going to say AI, but you're talking about not drafted by the organization.
2: Exactly. This is the biggest one that Philadelphia 76ers, getting someone to go from their team, trading for that player, and getting that player there when it comes to Dr. J. And it took him 7 years to win an NBA championship. LeBron's trying to do it in two in a loaded Eastern Conference. Now, he's got the squad. There's no doubt about that. They got the coach. They got the squad. They got the bench. They got the support. They got the passion. But this Eastern Conference, they're not about to let that happen to the liking of LeBron James to Philadelphia. It's going to be a lot of fascinating basketball. And if it's not Philadelphia Knicks opening night at Madison Square Garden.
1: What are we doing?
2: No, what is the NBA doing?
1: What are we doing?
2: Adam Silver, I mean, a commission. You said you wanted to get the schedule out there.
1: You can't raise that noise and make that fuss about LeBron James not making a decision. And then when he makes that decision, opening night, we don't have the Philadelphia 76ers at Madison Square Garden versus the NBA champion New York Knicks. It has to happen. It must happen.
2: Yeah, it better happen. Adam Silver, remember.
1: If it doesn't, we're going to all sign a petition.
2: Exactly. Remember Commissioner Silver, you've been warned. 888-729-3776 is Love Friday. Freddie and Harry, he's Harry Douglas. I'm Freddie Coleman on ESPN Radio and the ESPN app. Andy in Wisconsin at 888-729-3776. On to Wisconsin. Andy, LeBron James signed the 76ers. What does that mean to you?
1: There's a snake in my boot.
3: Let me break it down a little bit here for you. I think he 1,000% made the right decision. Because first of all, he's Cleveland. Maybe it's his home. But ain't nobody going to win with James Harden on the roster, okay? And Miami, they ain't ready. They're going to put out JV players with Bam and Giannis because Milwaukee cleaned out their bench, okay? Philly's ready. LeBron's gonna bring it home, and I think he does it this year.
1: Ooh.
2: Wouldn't surprise me.
1: I would say this. No, it wouldn't surprise me, but the pressure is on. Like, I still, like, honestly, with the roster that Philly has, I'm not putting them above San Antonio or Oklahoma City. Like, I'm still not doing that.
2: Those only two teams you're not putting them above?
1: And I still have the Knicks on the same line with the.
2: Absolutely.
1: Or I should say I have the 76ers on the same line with the Knicks. Let me put it like that, because I ain't going to disrespect the champs.
2: Well, look at it this way. You know my philosophy. I never want to use past events in terms of current dealings going on, but I love the fact that teams felt some sort of way how the Knicks were able to do that. Because they were like, man, that was a great run, but why not us? If you're in Detroit, you're feeling that way. If you're in Philadelphia, you're definitely feeling that way. If you're in Indiana, you're feeling that way. Miami, not so much. They don't have any shooters. But if you're anybody else, that you say, man, oh, man, they went on that run being connected.
1: Well, Minnesota, look at Anthony Edwards and how he felt losing to the San Antonio Spurs, only to see the New York Knicks and company beat the San Antonio Spurs 4-1.
2: Yeah. Why not them? I'm sure plenty of teams in the East are saying that no matter what Philadelphia was able to do. DR in Syracuse, LeBron James, now a member of the Philadelphia 76ers. He said he wanted to go to have a chance to win a championship. It wasn't about money. DR, what say you?
4: Hello?
2: We got you, DR. What you got, man? Let's go to one of our favorites because we always bring him in with respect, thusly, like we're supposed to when it comes to the Mighty Wolf of Virginia. And we do that all together in 3, 2, 1.
5: Yes, my pack brothers, members, and associates. This is going to be the most exciting rivalry in the Northeastern Corridor. You're going to bring marketing to a height. You're going to have rivalry. You're going to have all types of excitement with the fans because of this move. However, the Knicks are an established, deep-benched organization that love the fact that they're being called an underdog. LeBron is an elder statesman on his last legs, gentlemen, and that's a roller coaster ride. Palisade Amusement Park type of personalities, and maybe implosion because of those dynamics that exist on a new team, which has to figure themselves out, platooning, putting the right positions in, and sharing the ball.
1: So I would also add, like, I think another challenge for Philly is how do you face the adversity that you're going to face throughout a season? Because the mm-hmm. Knicks faced it.
2: Yes.
1: And they were able to overcome that. So in the midst of adversity, are guys going to stray away to the individuals?
2: Okay.
1: Or are they going to come together and say, hey, we just got to figure this thing out, but stay the course?
2: It's going to be cold basketball in those cities. Boston, Detroit, New York, Philadelphia, Toronto, Cleveland.
1: Mm-hmm.
2: Rust Belt basketball is back in the NBA with all the moves that have been made ever since my New York Knicks won the championship. Keep weighing in. 888-SAY-ESPN, 888-729-3776. LeBron James, now a member of the Philadelphia 76ers. What does that mean for his legacy? What does it mean for the 76ers? What does that mean for the NBA? 888-729-3776. You continue to take over the nation on Love Friday, Freddie and Harry, with me, Freddie Coleman, and Harry Douglas on ESPN Radio, the ESPN app, and SiriusXM Channel 80.
4: Coming up on the Monday edition of Unsportsmanlike with Chris Canty, Michelle Smallman, and me, Evan Cohen, as NFL teams continue to report to training camp, we'll look ahead to some of the bigger QB battles left to be answered. 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
21: Lane Kiffin is not going to have a long runway here, and he is telling us that he has the resources needed to do it. I think he inadvertently set himself up to be tarnished. So you're telling us that it was the environment before that held you back from reaching the pinnacle, but now you've got it all. So guess what? If you don't get it done, you're the through line. You are the reason why you didn't win, because you're telling everyone, I had to leave my kids at Ole Miss high and dry because this opportunity is so great and I want to win so badly that I can't pass up LSU because I can win there. But guess what? If you don't do it, you're saying that you didn't get the job done. Not they didn't get the job done. You didn't get the job done. And you want to talk about pressure? Coach O was fired less than 2 years after he won a championship there. And this is the personification of Louisiana and Louisiana State University.
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0: We used to go to AMC, and there was a Ruby Tuesdays connected to the mall right there. We used to go to the Ruby Tuesdays, buy an entree. Think my girlfriend had a big Bertha bag. You know what I'm talking about? That big grandma bag you can fit a dead old washing machine in. She used to put food in the bottom of the big Bertha bag, and we take the bag into the, and we got a whole meal in that bad boy. But then, you know, when I got older, 21, 22, I found out about that Center Cafe that boy was talking about last time. And boy, let me tell you, it's my favorite place to this day. I got one that's right across the street from my house. You go there, you get you some brews, you get you some mixed drinks, you can get shots, pizza, all types. They don't got steak, but they had barbecue sandwich. I was cool with the barbecue sandwich. But yeah, man, it's Freddie, find you one, bro. I promise you, you're going to have the time of your life and take you a blanket, because I know what Harry and his wife be doing under that. But y'all have a blessed day. Have a great
1: day. I got that 5-hour energy, baby. It's time to rock and roll.
2: You and Los could never be together.
3: No, boy. We were shut.
2: Los could never.
3: Any place down.
2: You two could never be together, because my eyes would be watering, my sides would be hurting so hard and laughing so hard at you two. You two can never, ever be together.
3: Man, we had so much fun. Freddie, saying that though, like, we would love to meet all of our callers and listeners. Absolutely. But if we ever could meet a lot of y'all in one place at one time and get to fellowship and just talk to y'all and hang out with y'all,
2: that'd be all right,
3: man.
2: I'm telling you,
3: that'd be a time we're all gonna have.
2: It'd be like a Freddie and Harry town hall party. We'd have a blast doing something like that. Completely.
4: All right. So earlier, this is going back to LeBron in the news of the day, right? Because we had a call to Antoine in Texas. His phone was breaking up.
2: Right.
4: But he said to me off air that he was at work.
2: Yeah.
4: So he literally just found out about the LeBron stuff. So it was pretty recent.
2: Okay.
4: So I know we've been reacting to it all day, but I wanted to ask you guys, like, where were you, or how did you find out, or what was your initial reaction once you saw the LeBron news?
2: My boys from Laurelton, my Laurelton crew, guys that I grew up with in Laurelton, New York. And it popped up on our text chain immediately saying LeBron on his way to Philly. And I was like, wait, what? Because I just finished working out and I just got out the shower when that popped up on my feed. I'm like, well, there's our show today. Everything we were going to talk about, that's out the window. And my first thought was, HD called this way back when LeBron and James and the Los Angeles Lakers decided they didn't want to be around each other anymore. He said the best place for him would be the Philadelphia 76ers, and by Jove, he had it.
3: I was doing a back-to-school bash today in Warner Robins, Georgia, which is about 2 hours and 25 minutes away from my house. And when I seen some of the people in there talking and I heard someone say it out loud, that's how I found out. So immediately when I left the school to head back, you know, this way to do the show, that's when I logged on to the meeting.
2: Right.
3: And I was just excited about the news. I was excited about the news. I really was, because just seeing LeBron in a new destination is going to be pretty cool.
4: Do you know how I found out? Our show group text.
3: That's the first time you heard it?
4: I'm sitting here, like, I'll take folks behind the scenes because we have a new show meeting. So I'm prepping, getting all stuff together. Vinny Goodwood had a story about LeBron, Kyrie, Anthony Davis, whatever. So I'm just getting my stuff together. And then I look, and then Edo put in the group text, trust the process. I was like, oh. And then I went to the Twitter, and then I saw the news, and I saw Shams tweet. And I was like, hold on, let me make sure it's the real Shams.
3: The right Shams.
4: Saw it, and I was like, oh, we here now. I was like, well, they go that rundown
3: out the door. And that's usually how it goes. Like, you would have a rundown for Friday, but when you got breaking news like that and someone as big as LeBron James,
2: right,
3: everything on that rundown is aborted and you talk about what's going on at the moment.
2: Well, put it this way, you were right and so was E-Dog, because E-Dog said, watch, he's going to say something on Friday when nothing else was going on. Today, that Friday happened, and LeBron James now a member of the Philadelphia 76ers for at least the next 2 years. More on this with LeBron James going to Philadelphia 76ers coming your way next when it comes to Amber and Ian. For Harry Douglas, Shannon Penn, E-Dog, Eric Hanneman, I'm Freddie Coleman. This has been Love Friday, Freddie and Harry, and the mighty ESPN Radio. Take care. God bless, as always. Keep cool.
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2: He made his decision. Some people were surprised. I don't know why, because we've seen this before regarding LeBron James announcing that he's going to sign with the Philadelphia 76ers for a 2-year, $8 million deal. He said it's not about the money. He said that before, but this time we actually believe him. It's all about making sure he can compete better for a championship. He pretty much said that when he and the Los Angeles Lakers had their divorce and the Los Angeles Lakers said, we're not going to have you as the main guy because we believe more in Luka Doncic and Austin Reeves. But we've seen LeBron James kind of stack the squads before to bring some memory to your memory. When he left Cleveland, went to Miami with Chris Bosh, who they got in Toronto, Dwayne Wade already being there. When that outlived its usefulness, stacked the squad to go back to Cleveland. Kyrie Irving there, they traded for Kevin Love. Then he leaves Cleveland, goes to Los Angeles, they stack the squad and bring in Anthony Davis. LeBron James going to make sure the team LeBron is taking care of. We should not be surprised he chose the Philadelphia 76ers. In 60 seconds, what does it really mean in Philly?
8: I'm David Ortiz. 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
2: So now you have a Guardians of the Galaxy kind of team where you have Tyrese Maxey, Jaylen Brown, Joel Embiid, and LeBron James all on the same basketball team with that terrific rookie from last year, VJ Edgecombe, making up right now is probably the best starting five in the NBA. But what does it really mean for the 76ers? This is an organization that has not been to the NBA Finals since the early 2000s. The same organization has not won an NBA championship since 1983. The last time they brought a basketball icon to their city to win a championship was Julius Dr. J. Irving, and it took a little bit before that happened. That's what it really means for Philadelphia. You have a chance to do something that you have not done in more than a minute, and now you're asking LeBron James to be that missing piece to make sure you don't go championship-less for another year. For the ESPN Radio Sports Beat, I'm Freddie Coleman of ESPN Radio's Freddie and Harry.

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1: Hey, it's Evan Cohen coming up Monday. 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